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4: In downtown Winnipeg tonight, clearing up early this evening with the low of 15. Tomorrow, increasing cloudiness early in the morning with the high of 24, feeling more like 27. And on Wednesday, sunny and a high of 27. A look at your current temperatures and 7-day forecast is available at classic107.com or the Classic 107 app.
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0: Hi, I'm Haye the Forsyth, local songstress, songwriter. I do a lot of singing. I love to sing. 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
2: Reframed is now on view at the Way Kamayuk, offering a powerful new look at how Indigenous people have been represented across time within the gallery's permanent collection. This landmark exhibition explores shifting depictions of Indigenous identity, from 19th century portraits and landscape paintings to 20th century ethnographic photography and the circulation of Indigenous imagery in popular culture and mass media. Alongside these historical works, Reframed highlights significant contemporary pieces by Indigenous artists across North America who challenge, reclaim, and recontextualize these narratives. Building on the Way Kamayuk Artist Renaming Initiative, the exhibition invites viewers to reconsider their orientation to the artworks, the histories they reflect, and the peoples they represent. Curated by Marie Ann Redhead, Reframed brings together works by artists including Kent Mockman, Jeffrey Thomas, Dana Claxton, Rosalie Favelle, Michelle Sound, and many more. Reframed is now on at the Way Kamayuk.

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2: In downtown Winnipeg tonight, clearing up early this evening with the low of 15. Tomorrow, increasing cloudiness early in the morning with the high of 24, feeling more like 27. And on Wednesday, sunny and a high of 27. A look at your current temperatures and 7-day forecast is available at classic107.com or the Classic 107 app.
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2: In downtown Winnipeg tonight, clearing up early this evening with the low of 15. Tomorrow, increasing cloudiness early in the morning with the high of 24, feeling more like 27. And on Wednesday, sunny and a high of 27. A look at your current temperatures and 7-day forecast is available at classic107.com or the Classic 107 app.

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2: In downtown Winnipeg tonight, clearing up early this evening with the low of 15. Tomorrow, increasing cloudiness early in the morning with the high of 24, feeling more like 27. And on Wednesday, sunny and a high of 27. A look at your current temperatures and 7-day forecast is available at classic107.com or the Classic 107 app.

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3: In downtown Winnipeg tonight, clearing up early this evening with the low of 15. Tomorrow, increasing cloudiness early in the morning with the high of 24, feeling more like 27. And on Wednesday, sunny and a high of 27. A look at your current temperatures and 7-day forecast is available at classic107.com or the Classic 107 app.

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1: Good morning, I'm Mike Tom. Rising river levels in Winnipeg are prompting a safety reminder from the Winnipeg Police Service. With more details, here's Leanna Peters.
2: Officials say recent rainfall has caused significant increases in water levels, particularly on the Assiniboine River. Police say people should avoid entering waterways when conditions are unsafe and leave any rescues to trained first responders. The Winnipeg Police River Patrol say higher water levels can mean stronger currents and obstructions that may not be visible below the surface. Police are reminding boaters to follow posted speed limits and practice water safety.
1: And a warning for boaters and water users after zebra mussel larvae were found in Lake of the Prairies in western Manitoba. The invasive species detection has prompted Manitoba to activate its aquatic invasive species early detection rapid response plan. The province says it's working with Saskatchewan and Fisheries and Oceans Canada to coordinate the response. Officials are reminding people to inspect, clean, and decontaminate boats and equipment to help stop the spread of aquatic invasive species. RCMP say teamwork on the ground and in the air led to the arrest of a suspect who fled into a swamp near Sioux Valley, Dakota Nation. After responding to a disturbance, officers say the man ran from a residence and was tracked by police dog services and the RCMP drone unit. Police service dog Czar helped apprehend the suspect after a brief struggle. The 29-year-old was treated for minor injuries before being taken into custody and now faces multiple charges. And a collective of artists at the University of Winnipeg are exploring the inspirations of one particular fruit and how it's a metaphor for queer relationships. The Wild Strawberry Collective is sharing an exhibition of different works called Reaching Toward Queer Wild Strawberry Entanglements. It takes place this month at the Matter Queer Space Manitoba Incorporated in downtown Winnipeg with a range of programming to get the community involved. We'll learn more about the exhibition coming up this morning on Morning Light. 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I'm Mike Tom.

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1: Well, we're trouble-free right now. 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
1: Well, a little bit cooler today, but still quite humid. We'll see increasing clouds this morning with a high of 24 and a Humidex reading of 27. Overnight, mainly cloudy and a low down to 13. And then tomorrow, a clearing sky in the morning with a high of 27 and a Humidex of 29. And Thursday, sunny and a high again of 27. Your 7-day forecast, current conditions and weather radar are always on your Classic 107 app and at classic107.com.
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2: And a good Tuesday morning to you. It is July the 7th of 2026. My name is Nolan Kaler, broadcasting once again from the Banff Center for Arts and Creativity on this July the 7th. Here's what's coming up for you on the show today. Speak with two musicians, a duo, in fact, who are delving into the rarely explored world of Canadian art song. We'll hear from the Evergreen duo, aka Connor O'Kane and Natalie Image, coming up in just a little while. Plus, we'll hear more about the latest exhibit from the Wild Strawberry Collective from artist Anna Hunter. Let's begin with this from Charles Gounod's Petite Symphony. Just a little small something, a little amuse-bouche to get things going. The Athena Ensemble sharing this music to get us going on Morning Light.

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My name is Nolan Kaler. Nothing petite at all about Claude Debussy's La Mer, which captures the vast expanse of the sea. We'll hear music from Dawn on the Open Sea, performed by the Montreal Symphony Orchestra.

from dawn till noon on the sea, making that movement from Claude Debussy's La Mer the perfect accompaniment to our Tuesday morning. That performance shared with us by the Montreal Symphony Orchestra here on Morning Light on Classic 107, presented by Body Measure. My name is Nolan Kaler. Great to have you with us, whether you're dialed in on 107.1 FM or if you are streaming us at classic107.com and on the Classic 107 app. It certainly feels like a sea of rain has been dropped on Manitoba the last couple of weeks. You can find the latest of our storm coverage at our website and app. We've got our forecast coming up at the bottom of the hour as well, so stay tuned for that. In the meantime, this from Gabriel Pianet, with Stephen Coombs joining the BBC Scottish Symphony Orchestra to perform music from the Fantasy Ballet in B-flat.

A fantasy ballet by Gabriel Pianet, performed by Stephen Coombs and the BBC Scottish Symphony Orchestra here on Morning Light on Classic 107, presented by Body Measure. My name is Nolan Kaler. We're going to turn up the heat with these next couple of pieces, both of them habaneras on this Tuesday morning. We'll hear Pablo de Sarasate's take on a habanera in just a moment after your traffic updates, plus a look at your weather forecast. But first, this piece in the form of a habanera by Maurice Ravel, performed by Emmanuel Pahud on the flute and accompanied by Mariko Anraku.

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0: We'll see clouds moving in throughout the day today. A high of 24 degrees with a humidex of 27. Overnight, mainly cloudy and a low of 13. And then tomorrow, the clouds start to clear out. And a high of 27 with a humidex of 29. Sunshine on Thursday and a high again of 27. Could be a very hot weekend with highs in the 30s. And actually, that lasts right now into next week. Check out the 7-day forecast. Current weather conditions, even weather rates.

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Music by Pablo de Sarasate, his Habanera from his Spanish Dances, performed by Yulia Fischer and Milana Chernyavska here on Morning Light on Classic 107, presented by Body Measure. My name is Nolan Kaler. Great to have you with us on this Tuesday, July the 7th. Let us know what you're up to today. Text us on our talk and text line 204-336-1071. That music coming to us from the north central part of Spain and Pablo de Sarasate's home city of Pamplona. Let's journey now towards the southeastern side of the country, towards Mallorca, 14 hours away, including your time on the ferry. This is a piece about Mallorca from the Spanish suite of Isaac Albéniz, performed by John Williams on the guitar.

0: Music from the Spanish suite of Isaac Albéniz, conjuring up images of Mallorca for us on this Tuesday, July the 7th. John Williams performing on guitar here on Morning Light on Classic 107, presented by Body Measure. My name is Nolan Kaler. Still a little bit more music to share in this first hour with you. More popular Spanish music that evokes certain scenes from Spain. It's coming up in just a moment.
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0: Would you believe it? We're nearly done our first hour together already here on Morning Light on Classic 107, presented by Body Measure on this Tuesday, July the 7th of 2026. My name is Nolan Kaler. We're only through a quarter of the best curated concert anywhere in the city of Winnipeg, made for you 100% AI-free. Still to come, a conversation with soprano Natalie Image and pianist Connor O'Kane, aka the Evergreen Duo, about their exploration into rare Canadian art song here at the Banff Centre for Arts and Creativity, where we're broadcasting from this morning. We'll also be speaking with sound artist Anna Hunter from the Wild Strawberry Collective about that collective's latest exhibit over on Graham Avenue. Music by Manuel de Falla will carry us to your 7 o'clock news, weather, and traffic with this music from the popular Spanish songs arranged for and by the Chang Squared Duo.

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1: Good morning, I'm Mike Tom. Rising river levels in Winnipeg are prompting a safety reminder from the Winnipeg Police Service. With more details, here's Leanna Peters.
2: Officials say recent rainfall has caused significant increases in water levels, particularly on the Assiniboine River. Police say people should avoid entering waterways when conditions are unsafe and leave any rescues to trained first responders. The Winnipeg Police River Patrol say higher water levels can mean stronger currents and obstructions that may not be visible below the surface. Police are reminding boaters to follow posted speed limits and practice water safety.
1: And a warning for boaters and water users after zebra mussel larvae were found in Lake of the Prairies in western Manitoba. The invasive species detection has prompted Manitoba to activate its aquatic invasive species early detection rapid response plan. The province says it's working with Saskatchewan and Fisheries and Oceans Canada to coordinate the response. Officials are reminding people to inspect, clean, and decontaminate boats and equipment to help stop the spread of aquatic invasive species. RCMP say teamwork on the ground and in the air led to the arrest of a suspect who fled into a swamp near Sioux Valley, Dakota Nation. After responding to a disturbance, officers say the man ran from a residence and was tracked by police dog services and the RCMP drone unit. Police service dog Czar helped apprehend the suspect after a brief struggle. The 29-year-old was treated for minor injuries before being taken into custody and now faces multiple charges. And a collective of artists at the University of Winnipeg are exploring the inspirations of one particular fruit and how it's a metaphor for queer relationships. The Wild Strawberry Collective is sharing an exhibition of different works called Reaching Toward Queer Wild Strawberry Entanglements. It takes place this month at the Matter Queer Space Manitoba Incorporated in downtown Winnipeg with a range of programming to get the community involved. We'll learn more about the exhibition coming up this morning on Morning Light. 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I'm Mike Tom.
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1: Still pretty smooth drive inside city limits. 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That number is 204-336-1071. I'm Mike Tong.
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1: Well, a little bit cooler today, but still quite humid. We'll see increasing clouds this morning with a high of 24 and a Humidex reading of 27. Overnight, mainly cloudy and a low down to 13. And then tomorrow, a clearing sky in the morning with a high of 27 and a Humidex of 29. And Thursday, sunny and a high again of 27. Your 7-day forecast, current conditions, and weather radar are always on your Classic 107 app and at classic107.com.
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3: 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My name is Nolan Kaler, broadcasting from the Banff Center for Arts and Creativity. In just a little bit, you're going to be hearing a world premiere recording done by the Evergreen duo of Natalie Image and Connor O'Kane, who've been working on rare Canadian art songs during their time here at the Banff Center. We'll hear more about that, along with your poem of the morning. Plus, we'll hear from artist Anna Hunter about the latest exhibition from the Wild Strawberry Collective over associated with the University of Winnipeg. First, though, a bit of J.S. Bach on this Tuesday morning. This from his Partita No. 2 in C minor, performed by Angela Hewitt.

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Angela Hewitt sharing a couple of dances from the Partita No. 2 in C minor by J.S. 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Coming up tomorrow on the program, we'll also have a new album of the month for you. Music very fitting with the recent acknowledgements. I hate to say celebrations, but acknowledgements certainly of the 250th anniversary of the United States of America. We'll be speaking with none other than Barbara Hannigan about her record, An American Dream. In the meantime, music by the artist who gave us last month's album of the month, Christopher Palometa and the Notturna Ensemble. This is music from Carl Janich's Sonata da Camera in A minor.

Christopher Paul Mehta and the Notturna Ensemble joining together to perform Karl Janisch's Sonata to Camera in A minor. That movement performed for us here on Morning Light on Classic 107, presented by Body Measure. My name is Nolan Kaler, broadcasting from the Banff Center for Arts and Creativity, a place for great musical discoveries for composers and performers alike for several decades now. That discovery continues today as artists find new to them, but older compositions that have been

0: Natalie Image, and pianist Connor O'Kane to go deep diving into the world of forgotten Canadian art song, and they are now recording it here at the Banff Centre. I spoke with the duo yesterday and started our conversation by asking Connor about what he finds inspiring about this creative environment.
1: Where to begin? This is my third time here, and this is actually where Natalie and I first met and began our partnership as collaborators and artists. And where to begin? It's such a special place, just being in the mountains, surrounded by nature and the kind of timeless power of the mountains. And this is a place where artists are able to just work on their projects and really flourish and not have to worry about cooking and cleaning and just be surrounded by beauty. And it's such an inspiring place. And since we're so surrounded by evergreen trees, that's actually where our duo got their name. Our duo is called Evergreen.
2: Incredible. So I will throw this one to Natalie to say that when you were first here with Connor and you were both talking, obviously, about music and working on music together, what was it about being in this place that also sparked your musical collaboration and friendship?
3: Yeah, like what Connor was saying with the surrounding nature in this area, it's automatically so inspirational. Mm. And when we were working together, we were doing, it was 3 weeks the opera program at the time, I believe, and we were just doing a lot of music together, and everything was feeling so inspirational, I'll say it again. Yeah. And Connor and I, we had some arias to prepare together as well as an opera. And between us, we found that it was really easy to communicate with each other musically. Of course, there are things when you're preparing music that you need to verbalize what you hear or what you wish to have happen. But there's this magic when you make music together, when both people are almost speaking the same musical language. You don't have to put it into words. You don't have to say it. Connor can play an intro and I can take that with the text that I'm about to sing, and then I can give something to him and it just flows. And that's what I noticed right away with working with Connor, and I think you also noticed it with me. Mm-hmm. Which is why we then decided to form a group and begin this Canadian art song project together.
2: Do you think that this duo would have formed in any other place if you had met in maybe Ontario or somewhere else in Canada? Do you think that, in other words, without this inspiration, this collaboration would have still been? Or is that one of the big what ifs?
3: I mean, that's a big what if. I don't think I can answer that. It sounds like you're going to try.
2: Got an idea.
1: Well, one thing I'll say about this place is it's not only inspiring, but it gives you this sense of confidence. And not in an arrogant sort of way, but just in a secure sort of way about your artistic abilities. Hmm. And I think we felt like we can accomplish anything. And so we both had this dream of, we love art song, we love Canadian music, and we had this dream of pursuing and exploring Canadian art song. And we, because we were here, we felt like, yeah, we can totally do that. We can do anything.
2: So let's talk about that exploration of Canadian art song in a bit more broad terms to start off with. For those that may not be as familiar with Canadian art song compared with its more famous French or German or English counterparts, what have you discovered about what makes Canadian art song, well, Canadian?
1: Well, in some ways, it's like the people of Canada, which is that Canadian art song, much like the people of Canada, is really, it's so diverse and it represents many backgrounds. And in that respect, there are many different traditions that are mingling, many different styles, languages, and musical languages, and quite literally languages. Hmm. But at the same time, I think

0: There is one thread that seems to come up pretty regularly in Canadian art song, which is this theme of nature, which does come up in a lot of text. So there's a sense of nature, and also another theme that comes up a lot is a sense of belonging and finding a new home, because so many Canadian composers are first or second generation Canadians.
1: There's a lot to unpack with all that. I'll throw this one to Natalie to ask if, given everything that Connor has just said about the vastness of the Canadian experience between different landscapes, geographies, but also people and how long they might have lived in this place. Maybe you can speak a bit to your curatorial process and say, if that is like, we have such a huge catchment area, how do you both narrow it down as Evergreen to then say, these are the pieces that speak to us and what we want to represent when it comes to Canadian art song?
2: So it was honestly quite a challenge. So the first step in our process was actually going to the Canadian Music Centre Library in the Vancouver branch. And we went to the shelves and quite literally took off the scores. Took a shelf, took everything off, and did our best to read through text, look at tessitura for the voice. We had access to piano, we played things. And from there, we had such a large grouping, and we needed time to really dive into these songs that we had sort of discovered then and begin the process of making decisions. And so there is so much wonderful stuff out there. The things that we have decided on, they're not the only wonderful songs out there. It's just we've had to make decisions. We want variety in our grouping. We want also language variety and different kinds of music. And so we just had to make some tough decisions. I think the text was really leading us this time, how the text is written and how it speaks to us. And then some of the harmonic language, I know for me, that was pulling me in certain directions for decisions as well.
1: So again, so much to unpack within all of that. And I'm willing to bet also that if these inspirations are so of the moment as well, right? And who knows how many different directions this project could have gone that first day in the library when you're pulling off scores. You talked about some of the themes earlier, Connor, that you were looking at, the nature and the experiences. What sorts of things, when you were reading text, Natalie, what sorts of things caught your eye as you were perusing those scores and saying, yeah, that is something that I can relate to and I can bring out in my artistry?
2: Yeah, that's a really great question. I think anything that I might have a personal connection to, like maybe an experience that was similar, or maybe saw an experience with someone who is close to me, that's one way I can get drawn in with the text. But also I love imagery. I love poems that have a lot of pictures in it. And that was very drawing towards for me as well.
1: That sounds like a perfect dovetail for your last name here, too, I think. Yeah. I'm sure you haven't heard that one before. Connor, maybe I'll throw this one to you. We talked about the themes in the text that you were hearing a little bit before. When you're thinking about the musical quality as you're sitting down at the piano, choosing those pieces, what are some of the things that strike your ears about things that excite you when it comes to melodies or things that depict this country in a musical language?
0: Of course, great question. And actually, it's hard to answer, because I think that with these songs, with any kind of art song, it's always a marriage between the piano part and the vocal line and the text. So for me, it was never about, oh, I really like this piano part, because that's really not good enough,
1: right?
0: You know, and I think there were some works we found where the piano part was quite exciting, and but the text, or we just couldn't quite connect in some other way. So it was always about this marriage between the music, the harmonies, and the vocal line and the text. And so I would say harmonic language, and the way

0: certain words are expressive by having like a certain chord underneath. That always would catch our attention.
1: That was part of my conversation with pianist Connor O'Kane and soprano Natalie Image, the Evergreen duo here on Morning Light on Classic

107 presented by Body Measure, the duo currently working on new explorations of rare and forgotten Canadian art songs up here at the Banff Center for Arts and Creativity, where we've been broadcasting from for the last, call it a week and a half. More of our conversation about their new recording project is coming up in just a moment, and yes, we are going to get a sneak peek at a record coming in the next few months. We're going to hear some great overtures and announcements of arrival coming up next to frame our weather and traffic update, along with our poem of the morning. We'll hear from your very own Winnipeg Symphony Orchestra in just a bit, but first, this from the third act of George Frideric Handel's Solomon. Susan Heppner joins the Canadian Chamber Ensemble to perform this arrangement of the Sinfonia from Act 3, otherwise known as The Arrival of the Queen of Sheba.

0: 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Do you have a traffic tip? 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
1: It is still a beautiful morning out there and a beautiful drive right now. Traffic volume is pretty low with the summer vacations underway, but we are seeing slowdowns, especially Lagimodia Boulevard in both directions coming up to the Concordia Overpass project. Also northbound Henderson at Abenogi-Mikina, you lose a couple of lanes on your right-hand side for construction through there. Let me know what you're seeing on the drive on our talk and text line. When it's safe to do so, you can reach me at 204-336-1071. I'm Mike Tom.
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0: on view at the Wei Kamayuk, offering a powerful new look at how indigenous people have been represented across time within the gallery's permanent collection. This landmark exhibition explores shifting depictions of indigenous identity, from 19th century portraits and landscape paintings to 20th century ethnographic photography and the circulation of indigenous imagery in popular culture and mass media. Alongside these historical works, Reframed highlights significant contemporary pieces by indigenous artists across North America who challenge, reclaim, and recontextualize these narratives. Building on the Wei Kamayuk Artist Renaming Initiative, the exhibition invites viewers to reconsider their orientation to the artworks, the histories they reflect, and the peoples they represent. Curated by Marie Ann Redhead, Reframed brings together works by artists including Kent Mockman, Jeffrey Thomas, Dana Claxton, Rosalie Favel, Michelle Sound, and many more. Reframed is now on at the Wei Kamayuk.
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5: We'll see clouds moving in throughout the day today. A high of 24 degrees with a humidex of 27. Overnight, mainly cloudy and a low of 13. And then tomorrow, the clouds start to clear out and a high of 27 with a humidex of 29. Sunshine on Thursday and a high again of 27. Could be a very hot weekend with highs in the 30s. And actually, that lasts right now into next week. Check out the 7-day forecast, current weather conditions, even weather radar, all on your Classic 107 app and at classic107.com.
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6: 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It's time now for our poem of the morning, which this morning comes to us courtesy of the Toronto poet Leanna McLennan, who wrote this right here at the Banff Centre for Arts and Creativity, where we are broadcasting from. Music of announcement coming up in just a second. A Carnival of Sorts by Oscar Moravec. But first, the Carnival of Nature that comes along with hiking. This is Leanna McLennan's Hiking with My Shadow. Though it has to bushwhack while I take the trail, it keeps pace perfectly, folding over boulders, skimming the stumps and alder scrub, bulging, then flattening, sometimes as a puddle, sometimes as a hunchback or a baby grand, always as nothing, nothing that loves me and that dogs my tracks better than a dog. Patient companion, little ink lake, when I pause, you heal and wait like a suitcase while I squander my attention on a wren. Just barely do I sense that faint tug on my foot like someone fumbling for a valve, as though you knew that one day I'll be yours and flow into that deflated body bag to be its third dimension. And our real life will begin.

0: the Carnival Overture of Oscar Moravec, a celebration of hikes to come, I think, to accompany our poem by Leanna McLennan here on Morning Light on Classic 107, presented by Body Measure. That performance shared with us by your very own Winnipeg Symphony Orchestra, Kazuhiro Koizumi, conducting. Always great to hear explorations by Canadian ensembles of Canadian composers, of course, something we love doing here on Classic 107, no matter what the time of day. That's something that the Evergreen Duo are doing up here at the Banff Center for Arts and Creativity, as they explore rare and, in many cases, never-before-recorded Canadian art songs. I spoke with the Evergreen Duo of pianist Connor O'Kane and soprano Natalie Image, and I was asking them about some of the composers that will be featured on this record.
1: Some favorites of ours that you can expect to hear would be James Gaffer, Wolfgang Battenberg, Weisgerber, and
2: W.H. Anderson.
1: W.H. Anderson.
2: There's a whole list.
0: Yeah. it's a great sampling.
1: Drawing
0: there.
1: Drawing a blank here.
0: This gives us a great idea.
1: Oscar Moravec, of course.
0: Okay, there we go. So as you are, I asked you about the Canadian sort of musical language a short time ago. Maybe Natalie, you can speak to the themes that you have found in these composers that you've chosen, be they musical or with the language that ties this group together under the evergreen canopy, if you like.
3: You know, I think when we were grouping this and we were curating it, we had the idea, we thought, okay, should we choose a certain kind of theme, whether it be nature,

0: And we were saying that it's so sad that a lot of it is sitting on the shelves, it's gathering dust, and it's technically an incomplete piece of art, because music needs to be played and heard by others. And one of our goals is specifically to find these songs that have not been recorded yet, that may sit on the shelf for years and years and years before being played again, and to bring it out and play it, let people hear it, let people discover it, maybe inspire them to search for themselves, and just put it out there. There's such wonderful songs.
1: You beat me to my next question here. You're very clairvoyant in that way, to say, I wonder what the next step is for the two of you as you have worked on this in the beautiful Banff Center. What sorts of ideas are you taking away from this project and this time here that maybe you weren't considering before you first got here? Long pauses are good.
0: I'm not sure if there's any thinking happening, no. I don't know, when we came here, I don't know if this will answer your question, but when we came here, their goal has been to work on these songs, to really try hard to see what the poet and the composer, what they were wishing from their materials, and for us to be able to do that justice. And at the same time, also build our artistry together. You need to be together to create this art. And we live very far away from each other. And so we only have these specific moments where we come together and can do this work. And I think that that was a really big goal for us. And being in this place, I mean, you just look around and you have this sense of awe and this sense of beauty. And to walk from Lloyd Hall there over into our studio, you can get this sort of breath of freshness, of inspiration, and take that into our work.
1: That builds on a question I was going to ask Connor too, to say that, what do you think that being in this air has added to these pieces? The air that Natalie just talked about, what what do you think that that has breathed into these compositions that may have otherwise just sat, as you said, gathering dust?
2: Yeah, I think I'd like to maybe use our name of our duo to sort of answer this question, because our duo is called Evergreen. First of all, because we're surrounded by evergreens, but also because green represents life, and our goal is to take these pieces of music that we found in the library that were covered in dust, that were on the brink of death, really, and breathe new life into them. And here in Banff, we're surrounded by trees, we're surrounded by oxygen, really. We are quite literally breathing new life into these pieces of art.
1: So excited to see what those pieces turn into and to hear what they sound like from Evergreen. We'll of course keep you up to date at classic107.com and the Classic 107 app. Connor O'Kane and Natalie Image, Evergreen. It's so delightful to be able to hear more about the work that you've been doing here at the Banff Center. And we're so excited to see what your work does to elevate Canadian art song.
2: Thank you. Thank you, Noel.
0: Thank you very much.
1: Of course, we're going to get to hear a sample of what Connor O'Kane and Natalie Image, the Evergreen duo, have been working on and recording here at the Banff Center for Arts and Creativity. That's ahead in just a moment as we begin to close out our second hour on this Tuesday morning.
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2: Still to come this morning on Morning Light on Classic 107, presented by Body Measure, we will be speaking with the sound artist Anna Hunter about their participation in the Wild Strawberry Collective and the new exhibit that they are sharing in downtown Winnipeg on Graham Avenue. I've also got our featured work for this Tuesday morning on the way after 9 o'clock, something to soundtrack your morning, courtesy of Sergei Prokofiev. But first, as promised, a sample of the rare art songs by Canadian composers being recorded by the evergreen duo of Connor O'Kane and Natalie Image. This piece comes courtesy of the composer William Henry Anderson, a piece called A Cassandre, to carry us to your top of the hour news, weather, and traffic.
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3: Good morning, I'm Mike Tom. Rising river levels in Winnipeg are prompting a safety reminder from the Winnipeg Police Service. With more details, here's Leanna Peters.
4: Officials say recent rainfall has caused significant increases in water levels, particularly on the Assiniboine River. Police say people should avoid entering waterways when conditions are unsafe and leave any rescues to trained first responders. The Winnipeg Police River Patrol say higher water levels can mean stronger currents and obstructions that may not be visible below the surface. Police are reminding boaters to follow posted speed limits and practice water safety.
3: And a warning for boaters and water users after zebra mussel larvae were found in Lake of the Prairies in western Manitoba. The invasive species detection has prompted Manitoba to activate its aquatic invasive species early detection rapid response plan. The province says it's working with Saskatchewan and Fisheries and Oceans Canada to coordinate the response. Officials are reminding people to inspect, clean, and decontaminate boats and equipment to help stop the spread of aquatic invasive species. RCMP say teamwork on the ground and in the air led to the arrest of a suspect who fled into a swamp near Sioux Valley, Dakota Nation. After responding to a disturbance, officers say the man ran from a residence and was tracked by police dog services and the RCMP drone unit. Police service dog Czar helped apprehend the suspect after a brief struggle. The 29-year-old was treated for minor injuries before being taken into custody and now faces multiple charges. And a collective of artists at the University of Winnipeg are exploring the inspirations of one particular fruit and how it's a metaphor for queer relationships. The Wild Strawberry Collective is sharing an exhibition of different works called Reaching Toward Queer Wild Strawberry Entanglements. It takes place this month at the Matter Queer Space Manitoba Incorporated in downtown Winnipeg with a range of programming to get the community involved. We'll learn more about the exhibition coming up this morning on Morning Light. For details on these stories and more, just open up your Classic 107 app or head to classic107.com. I'm Mike Tom.
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3: Still a pretty decent drive, although traffic volume is definitely picked up and now very slow both directions for Lagimodiere Boulevard approaching the Concordia Overpass construction project. That seems to be the biggest delay this morning. Let me know what you're seeing out there on our talk and text line at 204-336-1071.
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3: Well, a little bit cooler today, but still quite humid. We'll see increasing clouds this morning with a high of 24 and a humidex reading of 27. Overnight, mainly cloudy and a low down to 13. And then tomorrow, a clearing sky in the morning with a high of 27 and a humidex of 29. And Thursday, sunny and a high again of 27. Your 7-day forecast.

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2: Just over the halfway mark of Morning Light for this Tuesday, July the 7th of 2026. My name is Nolan Kaler, broadcasting from the Banff Center for Arts and Creativity. So glad that you could join us for however long a time here on this summer Tuesday. Coming up, we still have our featured work, courtesy of Sergei Prokofiev, after 9 o'clock this morning, in about an hour's time from now. In this hour, a conversation with the sound artist Anna Hunter, one of the members of the Wild Strawberry Collective, presenting their new exhibition in downtown Winnipeg on Graham Avenue. We'll tell you more about that in just a little while. But first, a bit of music here from Joseph Haydn to get us marching into our Tuesday, oftentimes considered the hardest day of the week to get motivated. This is the Academy of Ancient Music, led by Christopher Hogwood, performing this movement from Haydn's Military Symphony No. 100.

0: Music from the Military Symphony No. 100 in G by Joseph Haydn, Christopher Hogwood leading the Academy of Ancient Music here on Morning Light on Classic 107, presented by Body Measure. We'd love to be hearing from you this morning about what you think of our musical choices and how they have impacted your day so far. I know it's what our scientist friends might call a small sample size. 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
1: A group of artists in association with the University of Winnipeg's Greenhouse Art Lab are inviting audiences to their mixed media exhibition exploring their relationship with one very special fruit. Reaching toward queer, wild strawberry entanglements is about far more, though, than just a succulent summer treat for the Wild Strawberry Collective. It's also about rethinking our relationship with the plants in our lives and seeing them as less transactional and more interactional, a relationship that certainly we can all benefit from in society. Anna Hunter is one of the artists involved in reaching toward queer wild strawberry entanglements, and they join us now. Hello.
2: Hi, how's it going?
1: I'm doing great. Any day we get to talk about strawberries is a pretty great day in my book, I would say. First of all, maybe I'll ask you, what first caught your eye about the strawberry as an artistic muse?
2: Yeah, so we like to call the wild strawberries our muse as well as collaborator, because they are just like such an inspiration and teacher to us as a collective. For me personally, I have had like in and out kind of relationships with the wild strawberry. I used to really love wild strawberries as a kid, quite delicious. I know for others that this might have been in the form of a short film that they did long ago. Rowan Crowe, one of my collaborators, created a film with the wild strawberry a couple years back, and they've been kind of thinking about it since. I think it just kind of came through, it actually came through the university when we started really engaging with the wild strawberry as like a topic that we were learning about and learning with. It was through like a course through the university in the gender studies department. And it was about queer art, queer entanglements, as well as like queer plant entanglements. So through that, we just kind of came across the wild strawberry and all felt we already had a bit of a connection to it. So we started to see how can we see the wild strawberry in newer ways. And I mean, its ability to strew is just phenomenal. So the way that it kind of builds community and the way it connects to other plants was really inspiring to all of us.
1: I'm so interested to hear about how a wild strawberry is used as a point of study in gender studies. What is that intersection like, and how does that come through in the art that the Wild Strawberry Collective shares?
2: Yeah, so I think there are kind of two main pieces to how the wild strawberry connects to even just like the gender studies discipline. If you think about a lot of these systems of harm that have kind of worked together and intersected over many years, including those that are cruel towards gender diverse individuals as well as cruel to plants, we think about if we can connect with each other and understand how different systems of harm have played into our lives, then we can do a better work of like resurgence and of centering Indigenous epistemologies and kind of just thinking through the world around us in a way that's more relational and less extractive. And so through our art, we try to think of how we would do the art to give as well as take in a more reciprocal kind of way, which you'll find in a lot of the pieces as well, just kind of representing our thinking around it.
1: There are a lot of pieces involved from a wide range of mediums in this exhibition. How do all of these different ideas about the wild strawberry and queer entanglements come out in different formats, different ways of speaking to that experience?
2: Yeah, I mean, I will say that one of my favorite things about art in general is just that

No matter what the topic is, even if everybody's working with the same topic, we're all going to have different standpoints, different ways of coming to it. So the product's always going to be different in the end, which is really exciting, especially with a gallery like this where the topic feels so specific.

0: Well, I was just wondering, because there's so many different mediums, before you even mentioned that there was a film inspiration that was part of this wild strawberry study, how does this examination of the wild strawberry and gender entanglements, queer entanglements, how does that all come out through the different artists that are involved in the Wild Strawberry Collective?
1: Right, yeah. Well, I can also speak to a few of the artists involved then. I mean, we all kind of have, again, our own histories coming into it. I can speak for myself. I focused mostly on sound. So one of my pieces is an interactive sound piece where I have a guitar plugged in and it's funneled through a strawberry. Based on some scoring we did, we really were interested in performance art when we first kind of started talking about the wild strawberry. And we looked a lot at like Yoko Ono's work historically and that sort of thing. So we were looking at the scoring, and one of the scores I wrote representing like just an imaginative way to engage with the strawberry was recording through a strawberry and creating a guitar solo. And so because it's highly flammable to do that in like a gallery space, I kind of just made a fake strawberry. But so that's one of the examples. I mean, my lovely artist friend Lily Gautron is made a beautiful wall pocket piece, and they kind of, well, it was just gorgeous. They put so much work and effort into it, and they do have a history working with beadwork as a Métis artist, and so their work was very informed by a lot of the stuff they've done before. They have some wonderful photos printed up with it as well, which is just really exciting to see because it's kind of like this cool procedural piece.
0: Two great examples of the art on display in this exhibition from the Wild Strawberry Collective. We're speaking this morning with the sound artist Anna Hunter here on Morning Light on Classic 107, presented by Body Measure. I've got so many more questions about all these intersectionalities and all the ways in which this art is being accomplished. We'll save that for just a moment, but let's take a break to hear a bit more music by Carl Ditto's von Dittosdorf. This from his string quartet number 2 in B flat major, performed by the Franz Schubert Quartet.

The Franz Schubert Quartet sharing music by Carl Dittes von Dittesdorf from his string quartet number 2 in B-flat major here on Morning Light on Classic 107, presented by Body Measure. Even though the morning is getting underway in earnest for us in Winnipeg or here at the Banff Center for Arts and Creativity or really anywhere you might be listening on the Classic 107 app or classic107.com, why not a little bit of nocturne music? We'll hear from Frédéric Chopin after your weather and traffic updates, but first, the man who invented the nocturne as a genre, Magdalen Hoffman, is on the harp performing this nocturne in G major by John Field.

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1: Still a pretty decent drive, although traffic volume has definitely picked up and now very slow both directions for Lagimodiere Boulevard, approaching the Concordia Overpass construction project. That seems to be the biggest delay this morning. Let me know what you're seeing out there on our talk to text line at 204-336-1071.
0: Whether it's a traffic tip, a story idea, or a favorite composer, we'd love to hear from you. 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Coming up on the Arts and Entertainment Calendar on Classic 107.
2: Reframed is now on view at the Way Kamayuk, offering a powerful new look at how Indigenous people have been represented across time within the gallery's permanent collection. This landmark exhibition explores shifting depictions of Indigenous identity, from 19th century portraits and landscape paintings to 20th century ethnographic photography and the circulation of Indigenous imagery in popular culture and mass media. Alongside these historical works, Reframed highlights significant contemporary pieces by Indigenous artists across North America who challenge, reclaim, and recontextualize these narratives. Building on the Way Kamayuk Artist Renaming Initiative, the exhibition invites viewers to reconsider their orientation to the artworks, the histories they reflect, and the peoples they represent. Curated by Marie Ann Redhead, Reframed brings together works by artists including Kent Mockman, Jeffrey Thomas, Dana Claxton, Rosalie Favel, Michelle Sound, and many more. Reframed is now on at the Way Kamayuk.
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1: We'll see clouds moving in throughout the day today. A high of 24 degrees with a

0: Humidex of 27. Overnight, mainly cloudy and a low of 13. And then tomorrow, the clouds start to clear out and a high of 27 with a humidex of 29. Sunshine on Thursday and a high again of 27. Could be a very hot weekend with highs in the 30s. And actually, that lasts right now into next week. Check out the 7-day forecast, current weather conditions, even weather radar, all on your Classic 107 app and at classic107.com.
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0: Maria Joao Pires, sharing music by Frédéric Chopin, his Nocturne No. 13 in C minor, here on Morning Light on Classic 107, presented by Body Measure. My name is Nolan Kaler, streaming from the Banff Center for Arts and Creativity on this Tuesday morning with the Classic 107 app or classic107.com, or of course on the far right side of the FM dial, 107.1 in the city of Winnipeg. We're speaking this morning with the sound artist Anna Hunter, a member of the Wild Strawberry Collective, presenting their latest exhibition in downtown Winnipeg on Graham Avenue. I've been so curious, Anna, this entire time that we've been sharing a little bit of music and updating people on weather and traffic. What on earth does a wild strawberry sound like?
1: That's a great question. So the wild strawberry, I think, again, this sounds different to everybody, but in this case, it was kind of, this piece was inspired by a piece I did a long while back in the first class I ever had with Dr. Rowan Kuo, who is a professor at the university as well as an artist that is a part of the exhibition. They, in that class, we had to do sort of a project that involved kind of artistic entanglement with plants. And so I did some recording of forest sounds and I kind of layered them over each other and created a bit of a soundscape with that. But looking back on it, it felt very extractive. It was a lot of taking sound instead of what thinking about what I could give. So this time around, it was thinking about getting close to the wild strawberry and what's a song I can write to give to the wild strawberry that doesn't necessarily sound like the wild strawberry, but it has it in mind. It's best interest in mind of the whole of it.
0: Sure. It doesn't sound like the wild strawberry, but it sounds like it does. It's sound in collaboration with the wild strawberry, which is right at the root, it sounds like, of everything that the Wild Strawberry Collective stands for. You mentioned that this is an interactive piece, this contribution of yours, and it's one of several ways that people will get to engage with this exhibition, starting, the exhibition's already open, but there are actually special events, one of which is taking place tonight. What can you tell us about those?
1: Yeah, so the first event we have going on tonight is the... Sorry, I'm just going to press this here. But one of the events we have tonight is called a collage and scoring party. So we think, collage also has a very rich feminist history, but we're going to be working in collaboration with Therese through Matter, and we're going to be just leading and facilitating a workshop

0: involving putting together different media and thinking about the different ways we can do collage while thinking about the wild strawberry and scoring. So thinking about performance art and ways that we can be in the world differently through like very imaginative, like take a piece of paper, throw it across the room, just super random, but like very connected things that are less random the more you think about them.
1: Hmm. Okay. So there's that, and there's also other opportunities to get involved, including, I understand, some beading taking place on the exhibition's final night. What can you tell us about what people can expect if they're maybe getting to the wild strawberry party a little bit late?
0: Yeah, for sure. So this beading event will be happening July 27th. It's a smaller event, so there is registration required as well as for the event happening tonight. You can go through Matter's bio to kind of sort that. But the wild strawberry beading event happening at the end of the month will be focused on learning Métis beadwork techniques. And again, I can't speak too much to it as my colleague, artist, friend, Lily Gautran will be leading that. But knowing them, they're probably going to have some really wonderful conversation and art making, very collaborative, that will be really exciting to see play out.
1: There will be people coming to this exhibition, Anna, that I imagine are going to be new to the idea of not just the wild strawberry as an artistic muse, but to gender studies and this connection to the wild strawberry as well. These are some very fascinating and fresh concepts. What do you hope that people take away from having interacted with this exhibition and your ideas about living in this sort of not transactional, but interactional relationship with the world around us?
0: That's a great question. I think one of the main things that I hope people see through this exhibit, and I imagine my co-artist would also say this, the rest of the collective and the strawberry even, is that our struggles are interconnected. Nobody exists in isolation, and that counts for plants too. And to understand that we're all interconnected within our struggles is to understand we're collected within our potentials for liberation and for change. So we really want people to come back out with hope for the future and optimism and understanding that art is so political and it has so much political power.
1: Yeah, there's hope in our entanglements is what I am getting out of all of this. Great. So we have these events taking place at Matter Queer Space Manitoba Inc., which is on the lower level of 433 Graham Avenue in downtown Winnipeg. We'll have more information on Reaching Toward Queer Wild Strawberry Entanglements at our website, including links to the events that we were talking about just a short time ago. That's at classic107.com and the Classic 107 app. Anna Hunter, it's been so fascinating speaking with you about not just this exhibition, but your collective's work, and all the best for this month as you share it with Winnipeg.
0: Yeah, absolutely. Thank you.
1: A little bit more music from 19th century Paris to accompany the exotic wild strawberry. I think it would be a nice Tuesday morning pairing. We'll hear from Georges Anzelot in just a little bit.
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Music from the Piano Trio No. 10 of Jean-Jacques Lo, that movement performed by the Trio Cascades here on Morning Light on Classic 107, presented by Body Measure. We'll be going from a piano trio to a piano concerto in just a second, alongside Sergei Rachmaninoff as our featured work on this Tuesday morning. But first, we'll update you on what's going on in news and weather. And before all of that, one more piece to close out our penultimate hour on this July the 7th. This from Georges Bizet's First Symphony in C, performed by the Montreal Symphony Orchestra. Stay tuned.

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1: Lots of humidity in store for us this week. I have your full weather details coming up in 3 minutes. Good morning. I'm Mike Tom. Rising river levels in Winnipeg are prompting a safety reminder from the Winnipeg Police Service. With more details, here's Leanna Peters.
2: Officials say recent rainfall has caused significant increases in water levels, particularly on the Assiniboine River. Police say people should avoid entering waterways when conditions are unsafe and leave any rescues to trained first responders. The Winnipeg Police River Patrol say higher water levels can mean stronger currents and obstructions that may not be visible below the surface. Police are reminding boaters to follow posted speed limits and practice water safety.
1: And a warning for boaters and water users after zebra mussel larvae were found in a lake of the prairies. The invasive species detection has prompted Manitoba to activate its aquatic invasive species early detection rapid response plan. Kind of just rolls off the tongue. The province says it's working with Saskatchewan and Fisheries and Oceans Canada to coordinate their response. Officials are reminding people to inspect, clean, and decontaminate boats and equipment to help stop the spread of aquatic invasive species. The organizers of the Manitoba Hydro Santa Parade are warning the public about a fraudulent email scam making the rounds. The emails claim businesses can apply for vendor space at the 2026 parade, but parade director Monica Dirksen says the messages aren't legitimate and the parade does not have vendor spaces. The organization says if you receive one of the fraudulent emails, not to reply or click on any links. And a resident of Altona, Hildy Ramirez, says her family in Venezuela has lost several relatives after the country was hit by two major earthquakes just over a week ago, and one family member is still missing. She says her cousin, who was driving when the first earthquake hit on June 24th, described buildings collapsing, people running through the streets, and widespread devastation.
3: My cousin, he was outside, he was working. And say he was driving and he felt that everything was shaking and everybody was just running in the middle of the street. Say, okay, something happened. So he stopped the car. Everything was collapsed. Everybody was yelling. I don't know. They say it's 300 buildings around the area that fell apart. Can you imagine that? Buildings for 20 levels, maybe 20, 25 levels. So it's too much.
1: Ramirez says thousands of people have lost their homes and that her family is still waiting to hear word on that missing relative. And an exhibition in downtown Winnipeg by a group of artists called the Wild Strawberry Collective is exploring how queer relationships become naturally entangled like the roots of plants this month. The exhibition is called Reaching Toward Queer Wild Strawberry Entanglements. And as collective member Anna Hunter explains, the exhibition is all about taking a holistic approach.
4: Through our art, we try to think of how we do the art to give as well as take in a more reciprocal kind of way, which you'll find in a lot of the pieces as well, just kind of representing our thinking around it.
1: Reaching Toward Queer Wild Strawberry Entanglements runs at Matter Queer Space Manitoba Incorporated on Graham Avenue until July 27th. You can find more details on all these stories and others right now on the Classic 107 app and at classic107.com.
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1: Well, a little bit cooler today, but still quite humid. We'll see increasing clouds this morning with a high of 24 and a Humidex reading of 27. Overnight, mainly cloudy and a low down to 13. And then tomorrow, a clearing sky in the morning with a high of 27 and a Humidex of 29. And Thursday, sunny and a high again of 27. Your 7-day forecast, current conditions and weather radar are always

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2: Into the final hour we go on Morning Light for this Tuesday, July the 7th of 2026. My name is Nolan Kaler, always grateful, of course, to Body Measure for presenting this program for us. 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They say the best things come in threes, and I think that Sergei Prokofiev managed to manifest that when he was talking to his friend about his third piano concerto. He writes, "My third concerto has turned out to be devilishly difficult. I'm nervous, and I'm practicing hard 3 hours a day." As it turns out, in Prokofiev's case, the third time was truly the charm, as this piano concerto became arguably his most beloved. Marta Argerich joins the Berlin Philharmonic for this performance of the third piano concerto in C major by Prokofiev, shared in full on Morning Light.

0: Marta Argerich joining the Berlin Philharmonic, Claudio Abbado conducting Sergei Prokofiev's Piano Concerto No. 3 in C major, our featured work on this Tuesday morning edition of Morning Light on Classic 107, presented by Body Measure. We always love hearing from you about how that piece sets you up for the day ahead. 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A little bit more music by some of Prokofiev's contemporaries coming up here in just a moment.
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5: We'll see clouds moving in throughout the day today. A high of 24 degrees with a humidex of 27. Overnight, mainly cloudy and a low of 13. And then tomorrow, the clouds start to clear out. And a high of 27 with a humidex of 29. Sunshine on Thursday and a high again of 27. Could be a very hot weekend with highs in the 30s. And actually, that lasts right now into next week. Check out the 7-day forecast, current weather conditions, even weather radar, all on your Classic 107 app and at classic107.com.
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My name is Nolan Kaler, and you can follow along with our Banff Center coverage by clicking on the nice big Banff Center button at classic107.com and on the Classic 107 app. Such a treat to be broadcasting amongst these gigantic pine trees out in the wilds of Banff National Park. From pine trees, we're going to move to music about some very specific oaks, Dumbarton Oaks. This concerto in E-flat by Igor Stravinsky, shared with us by the Montreal Symphony Orchestra.

Igor Stravinsky's Dumb Barton Oaks Concerto in E-flat, bringing us to the end of our time together here on Morning Light on Classic 107, presented by Body Measure. My name is Nolan Keeler, the Montreal Symphony Orchestra performing there. We're going to stick with another French musician that we've actually already heard from in this hour to bring us into the end of the program, David Jalbert, joining us to perform the Prelude and Fugue No. 9 in E by Dmitri Shostakovich. Have a great rest of your day, and I'll talk to you again on Intermezzo at 12 o'clock.

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2: 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Alongside these historical works, Reframed highlights significant contemporary pieces by Indigenous artists across North America who challenge, reclaim, and recontextualize these narratives. 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
3: We'll see clouds moving in throughout the day today. A high of 24 degrees with a humidex of 27. Overnight, mainly cloudy and a low of 13. And then tomorrow, the clouds start to clear out and a high of 27 with a humidex of 29. Sunshine on Thursday and a high again of 27. Could be a very hot weekend with highs in the 30s. And actually, that lasts right now into next week. Check out the 7-day forecast, current weather conditions, even weather radar, all on your Classic 107 app and at classic107.com.

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0: Hi, my name's Sean McManus. 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
2: Reframed is now on view at the Way Kamayuk, offering a powerful new look at how Indigenous people have been represented across time within the gallery's permanent collection. This landmark exhibition explores shifting depictions of Indigenous identity, from 19th century portraits and landscape paintings to 20th century ethnographic photography and the circulation of Indigenous imagery in popular culture and mass media. Alongside these historical works, Reframed highlights significant contemporary pieces by Indigenous artists across North America who challenge, reclaim, and recontextualize these narratives. Building on the Way Kamayuk Artist Renaming Initiative, the exhibition invites viewers to reconsider their orientation to the artworks, the histories they reflect, and the peoples they represent. Curated by Marie Ann Redhead, Reframed brings together works by artists including Kent Mockman, Jeffrey Thomas, Dana Claxton, Rosalie Favel, Michelle Sound, and many more. Reframed is now on at the Way Kamayuk.
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5: We'll see clouds moving in throughout the day today. A high of 24 degrees with a humidex of 27. Overnight, mainly cloudy and a low of 13. And then tomorrow, the clouds start to clear out and a high of 27 with a humidex of 29. Sunshine on Thursday. And a high again of 27. Could be a very hot weekend with highs in the 30s. And actually, that lasts right now into next week. Check out the 7-day forecast, current weather conditions, even weather radar, all on your Classic 107 app and at classic107.com.
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1: It's 22 degrees in downtown Winnipeg. Your further details coming to you in a few minutes. Good afternoon. I'm Leanna Peters. A South Winnipeg Walmart is closed until further notice after a fire Monday evening. Fire crews were called just after 7 p.m. to the store on the 1200 block of St. Mary's Road. The building's sprinkler system had already knocked down most of the fire before firefighters arrived. Crews fully extinguished the blaze and made sure it was out. No one was hurt, and witnesses say shoppers were evacuated quickly. You can see a video on the Classic 107 app or website. The cause of the fire remains under investigation. Organizers of the Manitoba Hydro Santa Parade are alerting businesses to a new scam. Fraudulent emails are circulating that use the parade's name to offer vendor booths for the next year's event. Officials say the Winnipeg Santa Claus Parade does not operate a vendor program, so any request for an application, payment, or vendor fees is a scam. They're urging people not to respond, not to share personal information, and to forward the emails to the parade officials so they can document the incident. Winnipeg police are warning boaters and river users about potentially dangerous conditions following recent heavy rainfall. The Winnipeg Police Service River Patrol says higher water levels can mean stronger currents and obstructions that may not be visible below the surface. Police are also reminding boaters to follow posted speed limits and practice water safety. An exhibition in downtown Winnipeg by a group of artists called the Wild Strawberry Collective is exploring how queer relationships become naturally entangled like the roots of plants this month. The exhibition is called Reaching Toward Queer Wild Strawberry Entanglements.

0: And as collective member Anna Hunter explains, the exhibition is all about taking a holistic approach.
1: Through our art, we try to think of how we do the art to give as well as take in a more reciprocal kind of way, which you'll find in a lot of the pieces as well, just kind of representing our thinking around it.
0: Reaching toward Queer Wild Strawberry Entanglements runs at Matter Queer Space Manitoba Inc. on Graham Avenue until July 27th. And for all these story details and more, you can check them out on classic107.com or on the Classic 107 app. I'm Leanna Peters.
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3: In downtown Winnipeg today, mainly cloudy with a high of 24, feeling more like 27. Tonight, mainly cloudy with a low of 13. Tomorrow, clearing up in the morning with a high of 27, but feeling closer to 29 with a very high UV index of 8. And on Thursday, sunny and a high of 27. A look at your current temperatures and 7-day forecast is available at classic107.com or the Classic 107 app.
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4: And a good Tuesday afternoon to you. It is intermezzo time here on Classic 107. My name is Nolan Kaler, broadcasting from the Banff Center for Arts and Creativity. Delighted to be with you for the next hour with an hour's worth of music carefully selected for you, 100% AI-free to make the best curated concert anywhere in the city of Winnipeg. Coming up, we'll be sharing lots of folk music from a couple of different traditions. We'll be hearing from some English composers, but first, we're going to start off with some Chinese voices, starting with Feng Liu's Song of Tong Mountain, with An Yun Wang on the erhu joining the Hong Kong Philharmonic.

Feng Liu's Song of Tong Mountain with An Yun Wang on the Air Who, joining the Hong Kong Philharmonic here on Intermezzo on Classic 107, broadcasting from the Banff Center for Arts and Creativity amidst the beautiful Rocky Mountains. You can follow along with the stories that we are covering from the Banff Center, one of Canada's great creative hubs, and hearing about how these projects resonate across the country, including in Manitoba, by clicking on the nice big Banff Center button at classic107.com and on the Classic 107 app. I know that we're pretty much fully into summer now, but I mean, certainly given the amount of rainfall we've seen, it feels a little bit more like spring still. This is the Spirit of Spring Piano Concerto by Du Mingxin, performed by Yeno Yando and the Nemzeti Philharmonicus Zenikar.

Music from The Spirit of Spring, Piano Concerto by Du Mingxin, performed by Yinu Yando and the Nemzeti Philharmonicus Zenikar here on Intermezzo on Classic 107. I mentioned as we began the show on this Tuesday afternoon that we were going to be sharing lots of folk music from a couple of different places. We're going to start with this piece, the Yang Guifei, that honors the 8th century Chinese princess who met a tragic end. We're joined once again to hear a musical rendering of Yang Guifei's life performed by the Hong Kong Philharmonic.

the beautiful and tragic story of Yang Guifei, rendered into music there and performed by the Hong Kong Philharmonic here on Intermezzo on Classic 107. Turning into more folk songs as we continue along on this Tuesday afternoon, we're going to hear from some Norfolk folk songs. We'll switch over to an English tradition in just a little bit after a look at your weather forecast. But first, Dehi Liu on the pipa and Takako Nishizaki on the violin to perform this piece called Picking Reed Flowers.

0: Hi, my name is Zachary Rushing. 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

0: 27. Tonight, mainly cloudy with a low of 13. Tomorrow, clearing up in the morning with a high of 27, but feeling closer to 29 with a very high UV index of 8. And on Thursday, sunny and a high of 27. A look at your current temperatures and 7-day forecast is available at classic107.com or the Classic 107 app.
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Some folk music from the 6 Norfolk folk songs of Ernest Moran, performed by Marcus Farnsworth and John Talbot. We heard The Bold Richard, and before that, Down by the Riverside. My name is Nolan Kaler, broadcasting from the Banff Center for Arts and Creativity, where if I look out my studio window here, I can see the Bow River flowing. Not too many reed flowers there, like we heard from in that traditional Chinese song just before our weather forecast, but definitely a lot of beautiful flowers on the ground, including wild strawberry. And in case you missed it earlier this morning, I spoke with one of the members of the Wild Strawberry Collective, sound artist Anna Hunter. They told us more about the collective's exploration of the wild strawberry and its symbolism for queer entanglements. You can find that conversation over at classic107.com and the Classic 107 app, a great way to stream us for our next piece, which has more folk or pastoral imagery to it. This is music from George Butterworth's Two English Idylls for Small Orchestra. This is the second shared with us by the English Chamber Orchestra.

0: The second of two English Adils for Small Orchestra by George Butterworth here on Intermezzo on Classic 107. Jeffrey Tate conducting the English Chamber Orchestra. A little bit more English folk song music coming up to close out this edition of Intermezzo after this.
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the Hannaford Street Silver Band, sharing the first of a suite of English folk songs by Ralph Vaughan Williams, as we begin to wrap up Intermezzo on this Tuesday, July the 7th of 2026. My name is Nolan Kaler. It was great sharing music with you here on this Tuesday as we continue to broadcast from the Banff Center for Arts and Creativity. Stay tuned for tomorrow's edition of Morning Light as we continue to share stories from Banff. Plus, we'll be introducing you to a new album of the month for July with the famed international soprano and conductor Barbara Hannigan. James Ennis and Edouard Laurel carry us into the rest of our day with Elgar's La Capricieuse. Have a great rest of your Tuesday, and here's hoping it has just as much spry energy as this music does.

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2: 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Alongside these historical works, Reframed highlights significant contemporary pieces by Indigenous artists across North America who challenge, reclaim, and recontextualize these narratives. 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
5: In downtown Winnipeg today, mainly cloudy with a high of 24, feeling more like 27. Tonight, mainly cloudy with a low of 13. Tomorrow, clearing up in the morning with a high of 27, but feeling closer to 29 with a very high UV index of 8. And on Thursday, sunny and a high of 27. A look at your current temperatures and 7-day forecast is available at classic107.com or the Classic 107 app.
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6: In downtown Winnipeg today, mainly cloudy with a high of 24, feeling more like 27. Tonight, mainly cloudy with a low of 13. Tomorrow, clearing up in the morning with a high of 27, but feeling closer to 29 with a very high UV index of 8. And on Thursday, sunny and a high of 27. A look at your current temperatures and 7-day forecast is available at classic107.com or the Classic 107 app.
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1: In downtown Winnipeg today, mainly cloudy with a high of 24, feeling more like 27. Tonight, mainly cloudy with a low of 13. Tomorrow, clearing up in the morning with a high of 27, but feeling closer to 29 with a very high UV index of 8. And on Thursday, sunny and a high of 27. A look at your current temperatures and 7-day forecast is available at classic107.com or the Classic 107 app.

music of Igor Stravinsky starting us out in this 3 o'clock hour on this Tuesday afternoon. We heard from his three movements from his ballet Petrushka. That was the Russian dance. It was performed by David Jalbert at the piano. Have a very good afternoon, everybody. You're listening to the Diamond Lane here on Winnipeg.

Classic 107, and my name is Chris Wolf. It's so nice to be with you. Speaking of the ballet, such as Stravinsky's Petrushka, don't forget that coming up at the end of the month, the Royal Winnipeg Ballet is going to be doing Ballet in the Park. Ballet in the Park this year goes from July 28th through to the 30th. If you want to find out more details about the RWB's Ballet in the Park, go to rwb.org. I'm on the Environment Canada website right now, and it looks like we're going to see temperatures in the high 20s and low 30s for the foreseeable future. It looks like it's going to be sunny for the most part on Wednesday, Thursday, and Friday. And as of right now, Environment Canada is predicting 60% chance of showers on Saturday. But on Sunday, it's going to be sunny and 32 degrees. But the temperatures are going to be very, very nice on the warm side. We're going to hear music next of Rachmaninoff. This is the final movement to his cello sonata. We're going to hear this wonderful music performed by Stephen Isserlis on cello, and Stephen Huff is at the piano.

music of Sergei Rachmaninoff, we heard the final movement to his cello sonata in G minor. It was performed by Stephen Isserles on cello and Stephen Huff was at the piano. Music that Rachmaninoff wrote in 1901, and it belongs to that series of pieces that he composed around 1900 and 1901 after this three-year bout of depression and writer's block that Rachmaninoff suffered. In 1897, his Symphony No. 1 had been premiered, and it was a complete disaster. It sent Rachmaninoff into a real tailspin, and he needed to see a psychiatrist to sort of get over that depression and writer's block. Other works that Rachmaninoff started working on in 1901 and 1900 were his second piano concerto and his suite for two pianos, the second suite for two pianos. We're going to hear some piano music next up, Prokofiev. This is a just terrific first piano concerto. We're going to hear a full performance this afternoon performed by the mighty Marta Argerich at the piano, and she's joined by the Montreal Symphony Orchestra.

0: music of Sergei Prokofiev, we heard a performance of his first piano concerto in D flat. We heard that fantastic performance performed by Marta Argerich at the piano when she was joined by the Montreal Symphony Orchestra. That piano concerto is the shortest of Prokofiev's piano concertos. It comes in at a little under 15 minutes, and there are 15 tempo changes in that piano concerto. Don't forget that starting next week, the Winnipeg Fringe Festival starts. The Fringe Festival this year goes from July 15th through to the 26th. If you want to find out more details about the Winnipeg Fringe Festival, yes, go to winnipegfringefestival.com. I'm in the process of setting up interviews for some of the shows for the Fringe Festival, so we'll be listening to those next week. We're going to break for messages, and when we come back, we'll hear some music of Glazunov, and we'll also hear music of Tchaikovsky, so please stay with me.
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2: Reframed is now on view at the Way Kamayuk, offering a powerful new look at how Indigenous people have been represented across time within the gallery's permanent collection. This landmark exhibition explores shifting depictions of Indigenous identity, from 19th century portraits and landscape paintings to 20th century ethnographic photography and the circulation of Indigenous imagery in popular culture and mass media. Alongside these historical works, Reframed highlights significant contemporary pieces by Indigenous artists across North America who challenge, reclaim, and recontextualize these narratives. 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Curated by Marie Anne Redhead, Reframed brings together works by artists including Kent Mockman, Jeffrey Thomas, Dana Claxton, Rosalie Favel, Michelle Sound, and many more. 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

was the Utrecht String Quartet performing music of Glazunov. We heard the third movement scherzo to his fourth string quartet. Music that Glazunov wrote in 1894, and in the following year, he would be elected to be the director of the St. Petersburg Conservatory. You're listening to the Diamond Lane here on Winnipeg's Classic 107, and my name is Chris Wolf. We're going to hear some marvelous music next of Tchaikovsky.

This is music that Tchaikovsky was inspired to write after he and his brother Modeste spent some time in Italy. What we're going to hear is Tchaikovsky's Capriccio Italien. In this music, Tchaikovsky tries to recreate the sounds of Italian street musicians. We're going to hear the Capriccio Italien this afternoon, performed by the Oslo Philharmonic, and they're led by Maris Janssens.

0: Winnipeg's Classic 107, we just heard music of Tchaikovsky. That was his Capriccio Italian. It was performed by the Oslo Philharmonic, and they were led by Maris Janssens. We're going to break for messages, and when we come back, we're going to hear some very lively music of Aram Khachaturian to take us into 4 o'clock, so please stay with me.
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2: 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Whew, this is exhausting.
0: Well, that's a good start. 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
1: And you're listening to the Diamond Lane here on Winnipeg's Classic 107, and my name is Chris Wolf. Just here before the ID, we heard music of Aram Khachaturian. That was the Saber Dance that come from his ballet Guyanais. It was performed by the Capitol Brass Works. I'm going to start the 4 o'clock hour today with music of Alexander von Zemlinsky. This is music that Zemlinsky wrote in 1894 and dedicated to the cellist Friedrich Buxbaum. Friedrich Buxbaum was the principal cellist of the Vienna Philharmonic. What we're going to hear is the first movement to Zemlinsky's cello sonata. It's performed by Othmar Müller on cello and Christopher Hintenhuber is at the piano.

Some very passionate and just fabulous music of Alexander von Zemlinsky. We heard the first movement to his cello sonata in A minor. It was performed by Othmar Müller on cello and Christopher Hindenhuber was at the piano. We're going to hear music next of Korngold. We'll hear a performance of his Straussiana. This is the last completed work that Korngold would compose. He wrote this music in 1953. He wrote it on a commission from the American School Orchestras Association. They wanted Korngold to provide a work that would be suitable for high school orchestras, and Korngold composed the Straussiana. By this point, Korngold was living pretty high off the hog. He'd made a fortune writing for Hollywood film scores. We're going to hear Korngold's Straussiana performed by the Bruckner Orchestra Linz and they're led by Caspar Richter.

Eric Wolfgang Korngold doing his best impression of Johann Strauss. We heard a performance of Korngold's Straussiana. It was performed at the Bruckner Orchestra Linz, and they were led by Caspar Richter. Coming up this Friday night at 7:30 at All Saints Anglican Church, there is going to be a really terrific choral concert happening. It is going to be performed by the newly formed Winnipeg Ensemble, the Collegium Chamber Choir. They're going to be performing an evening of choral evensong with music of Rupert Lang, Bach, Pachelbel, and others. Should be a great concert. Again, that concert with the Collegium Chamber Choir takes place this Friday night at 7:30 at All Saints Anglican Church. This is in advance of their upcoming performances in Europe. They've been invited to England to perform at Ely Cathedral. If you've seen pictures of Ely Cathedral, it is really something, so it's quite a coup that they've been invited. Again, that concert with the Collegium Chamber Choir takes place this Friday night at 7:30 at All Saints Anglican Church. If you want to find out more details, go to allsaintswinnipeg.ca. We're going to hear music next of Franz Schmidt. This is the final movement to his quintet for two violins, viola, cello, and piano left hand. Music that Schmidt wrote for the pianist Paul Wittgenstein. Wittgenstein lost his right arm in the First World War, and he spent the rest of his career commissioning composers to write works for just left-handed piano alone. Anyway, we're going to hear this music of Franz Schmidt, the final movement to his quintet, performed by Joseph Silverstein and Joel Smirnov. They're the violinists. Jamie Laredo is the violist, Julio Ma is the cellist, and Leon Fleischer is at the piano.

Music of Franz Schmidt, we heard the final movement to his quintet. It was performed by Leon Fleischer. He was the left-handed pianist. And he was joined by Joseph Silverstein and Joel Smirnov on violin, Jamie Laredo on viola, and Yo-Yo Ma

0: Wessa Chellis. We're going to break for messages, and when we come back, we're going to hear some outstanding music of Gustav Mahler. So please stay with me.
1: 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When I'm in Winnipeg and I'm listening to jazz, I'm listening to Winnipeg's Classic 107.
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3: Good afternoon. We are dealing with a power out on Stafford and Evie. The lights are out, so treat the blank intersection as an all-way stop and use caution while traveling through. There's also a closure on Talbot Avenue. All eastbound lanes of Talbot between Watt Street to Elmwood Road are closed for a special event today until tomorrow, July 8th. A westbound travel lane will remain open at all times, but you can expect delays in that area. Let me know what you're seeing on the road. 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

monumental music of Mahler. That was the final movement to his Symphony No. 5. It was performed at the Chicago Symphony Orchestra, and they were led by Sir Georg Schulte. That final movement just being a counterpuntal tour de force. Just fantastic. You're listening to the Diamond Lane here on Winnipeg's Classic 107, and my name is Chris Wolf. It is so nice to have your company with me here on this Tuesday afternoon. We're going to hear music next from one of Mahler's teachers at the Vienna Conservatory. This is music of Robert Fuchs. What we're going to hear is the third movement to Robert Fuchs's Viola Sonata. It's performed by Jonathan Bagge on viola and Jane Hawkins is at the piano.

0: Jonathan Bagg was a violist and Jane Hawkins was at the piano. We heard them performing music of Robert Fuchs. That was the third movement to his Viola Sonata in D minor. We'll break for messages, and when we come back, we're going to hear a waltz of Johann Strauss Jr. to take us into 5 o'clock, so please stay with me.
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2: Traffic is slow moving around the city, especially in areas like downtown on Donald Street and Main Street, as well as Lagimodier and Grassy due to construction. And there's also lights out on Stafford and Ebby, so treat that as an always stop and use caution while traveling through. We're also dealing with a closure on Talbot. All eastbound lanes of Talbot between Watt Street to Elm Road are closed for a special event today, and it will be closed until tomorrow. So westbound travel lane will remain open at all times, but you can expect delays in that area. Let me know what you're seeing on the road. Give us a text or call on the Classic 107 Talk and Text line at 204-336-1071. I'm Liliana Peters.
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5: Tonight, mainly cloudy with a low of 13. Tomorrow, clearing up in the morning with a high of 27, but feeling closer to 29 with a very high UV index of 8. And on Thursday, sunny and a high of 27. A look at your current temperatures and 7-day forecast is available at classic107.com or the Classic 107 app.

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1: And you're listening to the Diamond Lane here on Winnipeg's Classic 107, and my name is Chris Wolfe. Just so before the idea, we heard music of Johann Strauss Jr. That was his Roses from the South Waltz. It was performed by the Philadelphia Orchestra, and they were led by Eugene Ormandy. I'm going to start the 5 o'clock hour out today with music of Jean-Philippe Rameau. This is the first two selections to come from the suite of music from his opera, The Birth of Osiris. This is music that Rameau wrote to help celebrate the birth of the future King of France, King Louis XVI. We're going to hear the overture Musette to come from the suite from The Birth of Osiris, performed by the Cabela Severia, and they're led by Mary Terry Smith.

music of Jean-Philippe Rameau, we heard the first two sections of music to come from the suite of music from his opera, The Birth of Osiris. It was performed by the Capella Severia, and they were led by Mary Terry Smith. I was saying earlier that that's music that Rameau composed to help celebrate the birth of the future king of France, King Louis XVI, presumably French audiences comparing Osiris to Louis XVI. The irony is not lost on me because in Egyptian mythology, Osiris is the god of the dead and rebirth. Ironic considering what happened with Louis XVI as a result of the French Revolution that broke out in 1789. Louis XVI meeting his untimely demise at the guillotine in 1793. We're going to hear music next of the composer Nicolas Chédeville. This is the first two movements to his flute sonata in G. We'll hear this music of Chédeville performed by Vincent Lozay on flute. Amanda Keysmat is a cellist. Melisandre McNabby is the harpsichordist. And Sylvain Bergeron is the arch lute player.

In San Jose was the flute player Amanda Keesmaat was a cellist, Melisandre McNally was a harpsichordist, and Sylvain Bergeron was the arch flute player. We heard the performing music of Nicolas Chédeville. That was the first two movements to his flute sonata in G. Aside from being a composer, Chédeville actually became quite wealthy as a maker of the musette. A musette was sort of the French version of the bagpipe, and it was an incredibly popular instrument in France, in particular with the aristocracy. We're going to hear music next of Jean-Baptiste Lully. We'll hear some selections from the suite of music from his ballet, Ballet de Plaisir. We'll hear this music of Lully performed by the Radio Ensemble and led by Kevin Mallon.

0: music of Jean-Baptiste Lully, we heard four excerpts to come from his music that he wrote for the ballet called Ballet de Plaisir. It was performed by the Arena Ensemble and led by Kevin Mallon. Yeah, speaking of the ballet, don't forget that Ballet in the Park starts at the end of the month. Ballet in the Park with the Royal Winnipeg Ballet starts on July 28th and goes until the 30th. You want to find out more details about Ballet in the Park? Yes, go to rwb.org. We're going to break for messages, and when we come back, we're going to stay with French ballet music. There's music of Edith Autumn coming up after this.
1: 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I'm with Brandon University's School of Music, and you're listening to Classic 107.
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3: Traffic is slow moving around the city, especially in areas like downtown on Donald Street and Main Street, as well as Lagimodier and Grassy due to construction. And there's also lights out on Stafford and Ebby, so treat that as an always stop and use caution while traveling through. We're also dealing with a closure on Talbot. All eastbound lanes of Talbot between Watt Street to Elm Road are closed for a special event today, and it will be closed until tomorrow. So westbound travel lane will remain open at all times, but you can expect delays in that area. Let me know what you're seeing on the road. Give us a text or call on the Classic 107 Talk and Text line at 204-336-1071. I'm Liliana Peters.
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That was a London Symphony Orchestra led by Michael Tilson Thomas. We heard them performing the last four numbers to come from Act Two of Adolphe Adams' ballet, Giselle. Just wonderful. You're listening to the Diamond Lane here on Winnipeg's Classic 107, and my name is Chris Wolf. Coming up this Friday night at 7:30 at All Saints Anglican Church, there is going to be a terrific choral concert happening. It's being put on by the Collegium Chamber Choir. They're putting on an evening of choral evensong. They'll be performing music of Bach, Pachelbel, Rupert Lang, and others. If you want to find out more details about that concert this Friday night at All Saints Anglican Church at 7:30, yes, go to allsaintswinnipeg.ca. We're going to hear music next of Theodore Dubois. This is the third movement to his cello sonata. It's performed by Benoit Lozel on cello, and he's joined by Stéphane Lamelin at the piano.

Stéphane Roselle was a cellist and Stéphane Lamennais was at the piano. We heard them performing music of Théodore Dubois. That was the final movement to his cello sonata in D. Théodore Dubois was a longtime faculty member at the Paris Conservatory, and up next we're going to hear music from one of his students. This is music of Paul Dukas, probably Dukas' most well-known work. We're going to hear his Sorcerer's Apprentice. We'll hear this music of Paul Dukas performed by the Montreal Symphony Orchestra.

0: Music made famous by Mickey Mouse from Walt Disney's Fantasia. That was music of Paul Dukas. We heard his just terrific Sorcerer's Apprentice. Music inspired by a poem actually written by Goethe of the same name. I was saying earlier that Dukas was a student at the Paris Conservatory, and in fact, he was classmates with Debussy. Debussy and Dukas were very close and had a lifelong friendship. We're going to break for messages, and when we come back, we'll hear a little bit of music of the French composer Émile Sauré. We're going to hear that music after this.
1: 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Do you have a traffic tip? Call or text us at 204-336-1071.
2: No new updates in traffic. There is no stalls or collisions to be aware of at the moment. There is a closure, a road closure on Talbot Avenue from Watt Street to Elmwood Road. There's a special event happening today until tomorrow, and the westbound travel lane will remain open at all times, but you can expect delays in that area. We are seeing a bit of backup on Stafford and Ebbe due to a hydro outage. The lights are out, so treat that intersection as an all-way stop and use caution while traveling through. Let me know what you're seeing on the road. 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I'm Liliana Peters.
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0: Music of the French violinist and composer Émile Sauré. We heard from his collection of violin pieces that he titled Souvenir d'Orient. We heard the second one, A Dance. It was performed by Michi Bianco on violin and Dina Weinstein was at the piano. That about does it for me. I'm going to turn it over to Dinner Classics. You've been listening to The Diamond Lane here on Winnipeg's Classic 107, and my name is Chris Wolf. It has just been so terrific to be with you here on this Tuesday afternoon. I'll be back tomorrow at 3 o'clock to do it all again. I'll talk to you tomorrow. Bye-bye for now.
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2: Tonight, mainly cloudy with a low of 13. Tomorrow, clearing up in the morning with a high of 27, but feeling closer to 29 with a very high UV index of 8. And on Thursday, sunny and a high of 27. A look at your current temperatures and 7-day forecast is available at classic107.com or the Classic 107 app.

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3: 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Alongside these historical works, Reframed highlights significant contemporary pieces by Indigenous artists across North America who challenge, reclaim, and recontextualize these narratives. 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
2: Tonight, mainly cloudy with a low of 13. Tomorrow, clearing up in the morning with a high of 27, but feeling closer to 29 with a very high UV index of 8. And on Thursday, sunny and a high of 27. A look at your current temperatures and 7-day forecast is available at classic107.com or the Classic 107 app.
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